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You brag about your weekend plans. Coming up next, it happens in the month of July in your relationship. Hold on.

0: All right, so the Coop Show needs to know. 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I don't think it's a good thing. What do you think it is? Call me.
1: Well, it was down some street we couldn't even pronounce. We were stuck in the middle, loving every ounce. Tequila was cheap, but the flow we were feeling was real. Neither one of us looking for three little words, unless those three words were do not disturb. Checkout was supposed to be noon, but we slept until 3:00.

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1: It's a Summer of Freedom weekend, celebrating America's 250th. Text FREEDOM to 20357 for a chance to win the national contest. 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
2: There's a story that my daddy tells religiously, like clockwork every time he sees an opening in a conversation about the way things used to be.

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0: 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It's Independence Day weekend. 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
1: Most babies are born.
2: Divorces.
0: Babies being born tonight. 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It is not it. Keep trying, though. I'll have that answer before 9 o'clock. Morgan Wallen, Ella Langley, I Can't Love You Anymore. Happy Independence Day.

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Yeah, thank you for that freedom, our military men and women and those who have given their lives for our freedom. 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Happy birthday, America.

0: 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See the Liberty Bell, then Morgan Wallen and Ella Langley live in Philadelphia August 1st. Courtesy of Big Loud and Triple Tigers Records. The hits that make America's music great. It's a Summer of Freedom weekend.
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0: countryest thing you've done to celebrate 4th of July?
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0: 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Then see Morgan Wallen and Ella Langley in concert August 1st on a Summer of Freedom weekend.
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It's a summer of freedom weekend. 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Because America. 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
2: Ooh, baby, it's 4th of July weekend. It's a Rockin' Country Saturday Night. And you look like you love me. No, that's alcohol. Those are beer goggles. Don't worry about it. It's fine. 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
3: 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And it'd been a while.

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0: Be safe this 4th of July, or your next high five? 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
0: Who, me?
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0: 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See the Liberty Bell, then Morgan Wallen and Ella Langley live in Philadelphia, August 1st. Courtesy of Big Loud and Triple Tigers Records. 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
7: I was all but 22. I think at the time, I'd been out on the road, lonely at night, and it'd been a while.

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And boy, let me tell you, she was the prettiest thing I'd ever seen in a pair of boots. 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And that's when I realized that she was every cowboy's dream come true.

0: north of America. Text USA to 20357 for a chance to win a trip to where freedom was born. Ring the Liberty Bell in Philadelphia. Then see Morgan Wallen and Ella Langley in concert August 1st on a Summer of Freedom weekend.
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0: time zone am I on? What country am I in?
1: It doesn't matter. It's 5 o'clock somewhere.
0: It's always on 5 in Margaritaville, come to think of it.
1: Yeah, I heard that.
0: You've been there, haven't you?
1: Yes, sir.
0: I've seen your boat there.
1: I've been to Margaritaville a few times.
0: All right. Well, that's good.
1: Stumble my way back.
0: Okay. Well, we just want to make sure you can keep it between the navigational beacons.
1: Between the buoys. I got it.
0: All right. Well, it's 5 o'clock. Let's go somewhere.
1: I'm ready. Crank it up.
0: Let's get out of here.
1: I'm gone.
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0: It's a summer of freedom weekend. Nothing says American celebration like drinking beer and blowing stuff up. Because America. 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

0: 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Oh man, they got the same old zero flavors.
1: Hey!
0: Who, me?
1: Wrong cooler, my man. You need to slide down to the Faygo cooler. Because I don't think you know just how many zero sugar flavors Faygo has.
0: Oh, is that right?
1: We got Cotton Candy Cola, Orange Grape Twist, Moon Mist Ginger Ale Cream Soda.
0: Okay.
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0: Whoa.
1: What was right? When you want zero sugar, go with flavor. Faygo. Flavor!

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7: Good morning, I'm Alisa Z. Thanks so much for spending this Sunday morning here listening to the Sunday edition. How many of you have ever thought about being your own boss? Maybe you are your own boss or were and then changed your mind and it got scary. Well, especially in the last few years here in Metro Detroit through the pandemic, a lot of people went through some changes, shall we say, lost jobs, had to leave jobs, took new jobs. A lot of people are rethinking how they want to spend the rest of their work lives. And many people are thinking about going out on their own. We used to call these people gig workers or freelance workers, but now they're called solopreneurs. So if you've ever thought about becoming a solopreneur, or if you are a solopreneur and you're looking for maybe some insight and advice, today's guest is the person who's going to help guide you in the right direction. Her name is Liz Stiebley, and she's an author of a book called Succeeding as a Solopreneur, Six Keys to Taking the Leap, Winning Clients, and Building Wealth. And Liz is really experienced for years. She's been on her own, took the leap from corporate to private, professional, and consultant. So she works with a lot of people who, again, are looking at potentially taking that leap. Maybe people just want flexibility and want to live their life on their own terms. We all know, without proper guidance, sadly, that can sometimes become a disaster. So if you want to know how to set yourself up for the best chance of success while owning a business, again, you might be a person who wants to become a solopreneur, or maybe not. So I am joined this morning again by Liz Stiebley. She's the CEO of PICA, P-I-C-A, and the author of a book called Succeeding as a Solopreneur. And she and her firm connect independent consultants with clients, and she's grown into quite a successful business person on her own. So let's find out a little bit more about how she started a business by herself, what she learned along the way, and maybe what tips she might be able to pass along to us as those unexpected challenges come. So good morning, Liz. I'm so glad you're here with me today. This is such an important topic that we're discussing, especially here in Metro Detroit. Everybody probably says, especially here where I am, but I'm really glad that you've taken the time to chat. Thank you.
8: My pleasure. I'm happy to be here.
7: So let's talk a little bit about how you became our expert in succeeding as a solopreneur. I love the word, by the way. Did you coin that or did we get it from somewhere else?
8: No, I did not coin it, but I certainly was an early adopter probably 10 years ago.
7: Okay. It feels like a word that's been around, like a song you hear that you think, it sounds like a real song. I know it. So it's a wonderful, wonderful word. So why am I talking to you about succeeding as a solopreneur?
8: Well, I did become an expert quite accidentally. Because the word wasn't invented when I came up through school in my career. I never had the envision that this is what I was going to be. I fell into self-employment. Well, first, let's explain. A solopreneur obviously is a single business. Mm-hmm. It means you don't have employees. You don't want to have employees. It's people like independent consultants or executive coaches, financial planners. So usually knowledge workers. You don't usually have inventory or product or anything like that. Not a physical product.
7: Sure.
8: So anyway, I fell into independent consulting or became a solopreneur before the word was invented back in 2004. I was laid off from my job at Levi Strauss. And prior to my job at Levi Strauss, I had been in consulting for 5 years with one of the big global firms. So the very same day I got the layoff notice, I called a former client from when I was with PwC, and I said, "Hey, I just got laid off. Do you need any help?" And he said, "Are you kidding? How soon can you get here?" And literally, I had my first client before I even had a laptop. Wow. So when I say I fell into it, I literally fell into it. That same year, I made more money, worked fewer hours, had more quality time with my kid, and didn't have to deal with the big firm BS. And I said, well, this is great. I'm gonna do this.
7: I want more of that.
8: Exactly. So, but it's not that easy, obviously. So I was an independent consultant for about 10 years, maybe 15 years. But partway along that journey, I started my first business, which is a talent agency that represents independent consultants with Fortune 500 companies. That company is called the Proco Agency. And then several years into that, I was getting asked out to lunch all the time. People picking my brain, should I go independent? And do I need a business license? How do I set my rates? Everything you can imagine.
7: Sure.
8: And finally, I realized, okay, people need help. And so that's when I started another organization called the Professional Independent Consultants of America, PICA for short.
7: I was going to ask you how that's pronounced. I didn't want to call it PICA because that's a type style. So PICA, yes.
8: PICA, Professional Independent Consultants of America, 17 syllables, way too long. So anyway, as a result of growing that educational organization and community, yes, I have definitely become the expert. So it's been through my own experiences, through the consultants that I have represented through my first company, and then through the thousands of people I've coached through PICA.
7: It's so inspirational. And especially over the last several years, we're seeing more and more people saying, oh, you know what? I've done this thing, whatever it is, for a lot of years. And maybe I just want to do it on my own. And like you said, does not deal with all the corporate junk and everything else. We used to call that freelance working.
8: Yes.
7: Now it's developing more into a full-fledged business for so many people. And there are some things that people do need to consider before they take that leap of faith saying, I can do this, I can do this. People who are at a certain level in their field, I would hope, intrinsically have some faith in the fact that they can do what they do and do it well.
8: Yes.
7: That's very different, being a gig worker, as they said, through the pandemic, things like that. It's very different than officially hanging out your shingle. So in your book, and I do want to make sure we get a plug in there, Succeeding as a Solopreneur, you offer 6 tips to taking the leap, winning clients, and what a lot of people want to hear, building wealth. Can you lay out a couple of those tips for us, please?
8: Sure. Well, obviously, it's a whole book, and so we don't have time for that. But let me pick 3, probably the 3 hardest to master. One is, and it's actually the first key, is vanquishing FUD, fear, uncertainty, and doubt. The other that is hard to do is to be memorable by narrowing your niche. Mm-hmm. A lot of people think they should be a jack of all trades, but the reverse is true. And I'd say the third hardest is to have the confidence to charge what you're worth. Most people undercharge.
7: Yes, that is. I know a lot of people are thinking, what? I never was undercharged when somebody came to me to offer their services. But that is such a common thing in my field, in the voiceover field, for example. I know a lot of people who will say, but I really want this business and I want my voice on this commercial, so I'm only charging them $50. If you undervalue yourself, that's going to come across in the way you present yourself, isn't it?
8: Absolutely. Absolutely. And like I said, all the 6 keys are interrelated. So if you don't have the confidence to charge what you're worth, it's going to be very difficult to build wealth.
7: Yes. Yes. You're right. They all do mesh together. Can we talk a little bit about the fear of taking that leap? Because whether you love your job, hate your job, or fall somewhere in between, there's comfort in the consistency. It's like staying in a bad marriage, right?
8: Yes.
7: Okay, I've known this person forever. He's never hit me, but I don't really like him. But it's hard to take that leap of faith and say, and I guess we're back again to the confidence we need to have in ourselves. What kinds of self-talk, I guess, to coin that, to use that phrase, what kinds of self-talk are necessary so that we can trust in our own instinct and trust, I'm good at what I do?
8: Yes. I lead a workshop, a free webinar on this about every month or 6 weeks called Is Solopreneurship the Right Path for Me? And I start that workshop by saying, you know, I'm going to try to talk you out of this in the next 45 minutes, because being self-employed is the hardest job you will ever have. And then we proceed to go through the 10 things to consider. But the self-talk is a huge one. In fact, you know, the first key in my book is be prepared to vanquish FUD, fear, uncertainty, and doubt. Mm-hmm. I actually call this the FUD monster. So I picture this little hairy guy who's chewing in my ear, chewing away at my confidence, all that negative self-talk, like, who are you to start a business? You don't know anything about running a business. And right. How are you going to, and you know, you're crazy to give up your real job. All these things. I mean, fear is part of our DNA and our wiring to protect us. Okay. So that little FUD monster is trying to save you from some sort of a disaster.
7: Okay.
8: I will tell you, after being self-employed now for over 20 years, it never fully goes away. You just learn how to tame it and mitigate it, recognize it and say, okay, I hear you, little FUD monster, but I know where to get the help I need. I know what I'm going to be doing. Everything's going to be fine. And now is the time to go for it. But the things you really, I think of the essence of your question was, what are the key things to consider? I'd say the first two, one is confidence, of course. It takes a lot of confidence to strike out on your own. And the other is you need a safety net, because you are not going to get, my story is unusual. Most people do not get their first client the first day that they think they want to do this. It takes a while to build momentum, and it's different for every person. Some people do get the first client in the first month. Some people, it can take 6-9 months. So you need to have that financial cushion so that you're not freaking out and underpricing yourself.
7: So important. Now, in the last few years, especially through the thick of the pandemic, are we seeing more people coming up and coming out and saying, it's time for me to make this change? I want to be a solopreneur.
8: Yes, in droves, especially as corporate America seems to be reverting back to return to office and these office mandates. I just saw yesterday that one of the big companies in San Francisco said, you need to be here 5 days a week. This is not going over well. I think actually the whole landscape in corporate America is doing some tectonic plate shifting.
7: Okay.
8: In that we're inventing new ways of working. It's not going to be, you know, 40 hours a week for one company all the time. In fact, now there's even a new segment in the solopreneurship market called fractional executives. And if fractional executives, let's say you're a chief marketing officer, you might do this for 5 companies, 1 day a week. But on a long-term contract, you're actually embedded as part of the leadership team. They don't have to pay your full-time salary. You have the flexibility of having various clients. Maybe you only take on 3, and the other 2 days a week, you do whatever you want, right?
7: Okay, yes, yes.
8: So fractional leadership is now even more of a niche than independent consulting or executive coaching, but it's all part of being self-employed and more of the flexible workforce that I think America is going to be seeing over the next 20, 30 years.
7: And overall, I think that's a good thing. More people will be motivated to put their best feet forward and work, especially when they're working for themselves. Before I let you go, is there a website?
8: Go to PICANetwork.org, PICANetwork.org, because it's an educational organization, /IndyPath, IndyPath.
7: I am going to go there very soon.
8: And then your boss might not want you to say that. succeeding as a solopreneur is also an impossibly long title. So the URL for that is 6keys.info, .com, because that was too expensive, right? But I will take you to the book, where you can buy the audiobook on Amazon or Barnes & Noble or bookshop.org or a signed copy from me, whatever, any way you want the book. That's the place to go.
7: Wonderful. Well, I am excited to pop in on one of those. But I may just listen in anyway. Liz Stieblay, author of Succeeding as a Solopreneur, 6 Keys to Taking the Leap, Winning Clients, and what we all want to do, Liz, building wealth. Thank you so much for all that you do for us and for taking the time to chat today.
8: My pleasure, Lisa. Thank you.
7: I hope you found that as interesting as I did, especially that acronym F. as in Frank, UD. I'm going to carry that one around in my pocket as well. I don't have any plans at the moment to move off on my own, but who knows, maybe sometime in the future I might want to become a solopreneur. So I really did find that very interesting. Thank you all very much for spending this Sunday morning here with us. Once again, I'm Alisa Z. You're listening to the Sunday Edition.
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7: Good morning. Thank you so much for spending your morning here with us on the Sunday edition. I'm Alisa Z. I'm joined by Nurse Erica. Erica Sermon, good morning to you. I'm so glad you're here with us. We're talking about preventing injury to our eyes. And being a nurse who works in the emergency room, you see a little bit of everything, don't you?
15: Yeah, we sure do.
7: Holy moly. I can only imagine. When you're talking to your kids and they go, but mom, I don't want to wear safety glasses. I don't want to put the helmet on. I don't want to. What do you say to them? Because there are parents listening now going, yeah, I see a life-size picture of my kid putting on safety goggles right now.
15: Right. I think that just having this be something natural and normal, and the sooner the better. If you go and when you have the toddlers and they get the little construction sets, they have goggles with them.
7: Yeah, Bob the Builder
15: has goggles. Bob the Builder. Yes. And sometimes I know my husband's always worn ear protection, eye protection when he's done the lawn care, and the kids want to emulate their dad, so they have their own safety goggles, their own ear protection with their little bubble lawnmowers, and as they grow up, now they're teenagers and they're mowing the lawn with eye and ear protection as well, because that's just what their dad has done.
7: Has he always done it, or is always. It because of you?
15: No, he actually is probably the one who taught me most of my safety. He's a very safety conscious person.
7: That's great. And you're right, when the kids see him, they want to emulate what he's doing.
15: And that's the same thing with bike helmets. When a lot of the adults think, well, I'm old enough, I don't need to wear a bike helmet. But what do kids want to do? Kids want to be grown up. They want to be like their mom and dad. And they think that that's an upgrade and they'll be more grown up if they're not wearing a helmet. So I wear a helmet with my daughter because then she never has to think that that's an upgrade to being a grown up or right. trying to, you know, grow up and be a big girl. It is getting her helmet off. It's just something we always do.
7: Absolutely. Now, with kids in school taking shop, taking auto repair, they're required, right, to
15: Absolutely.
7: Wear safety goggles at
15: yes.
7: all times. how do you think, and I know you're not in school shop classes, but how do you think we're doing in making sure that kids are actually doing this? Are shop teachers actually making sure, or are you seeing kids come in saying, I was in shop class and I wasn't wearing the safety goggles?
15: Not that I can think that we have a large population of that. I think teachers bear a lot of

0: responsibility, and you can give the kids the goggles and monitor them, but it just takes a second for them to slip it off or take it off. And a lot of times I think the injuries occur once you think it's almost done, the project is almost done, and then they take the glass off before it's actually everything's finished and everything's put away. That's when kind of injuries seem to occur.
1: That makes sense. Oh, I'm just about done. I'll just toss these off and finish up this last little bit. That makes good sense that that's what's
0: everybody's
1: happening.
0: Guard is down. You think it's winding down, and that's when the injury occurs.
1: Do they make cool goggles, like, for kids? Or
0: yeah, they have a lot of fun safety goggles for sports and just the clear goggles, or even, like I said, sometimes sunglasses. And you want to protect your eyes from the sun. The UV rays of the sun can injure your eyes as well. So sometimes that can do the job if that's all. And it doesn't even look like you're wearing any kind of safety equipment.
1: What should we look for, rather, in sunglasses? You know, it's like with sunblock, they say anything more than whatever it is, an SPF is wasted. If it's 15 or 30 or 50 or 180, what level of UV protection should we be looking for in sunglasses?
0: The higher, the better.
1: Okay.
0: They really actually say 97 to 100% of UV ray protection would be what would be the safest.
1: For people who use tanning beds, and that's a whole other story.
0: Right.
1: But for people who use tanning beds, what if they're not putting those goggles on if they close their eyes?
0: Right. That's a injury to the eye waiting to happen. They have the goggles for a reason. And just like you said, probably not best to use anyway, but definitely would want to use the measures that they have.
1: When sunblock gets in your eyes, it really, really, really stings.
0: Yep.
1: But that's not a reason to not use sunblock.
0: Correct.
1: You know, get one of those sticks that doesn't get all gloppy
0: and sticks
1: everything.
0: Sticks are great. Also have a big old hat that can protect your face a little bit.
1: And wear those sunglasses.
0: Wear
1: those sunglasses. It seems like there's just huge marketing potential for cool safety goggles.
0: Absolutely.
1: And that way we could get more kids, even the little ones, when they're playing Bob the Builder, to put on their own goggles while Bob the Builder puts his on.
0: Right. And I think that just having the availability, I think most people who are trying to do home improvement projects and get lawn work done, they just want to get it done. They don't want to look around for safety goggles. And a lot of times you can buy safety goggles in a pack of six and just have them conveniently placed around the house and just make that the standard of what you do.
1: It's going to
0: make your weekend go much better if you don't have to go to the emergency department.
1: Yeah, I mean, nothing against you, but it's not my favorite place to be. And I'm just thinking now of all of the things I do in a day. Like just yesterday evening before, while I was cooking supper, you know, it's cooled off. There's shade on the patio. I'm going to build a little fire in the fire pit. So I was gathering sticks and breaking the twigs. Well, those little twiglets can come off and hit me in the eye. And then I can sit down by the fire pit and the embers can hit me in the eye. Now, I wear glasses all day, every day, so there's a little bit of protection. I'm thinking in hindsight now, every day there are things that I do that if I wasn't wearing glasses, there's a really good chance something would get scratched, scraped, or irritated.
0: Absolutely. And you can't bubble wrap your kids or yourself. There's no way to prevent everything, but just a little bit of protection when those really high risk things happen.
1: I'm going to challenge myself now over a 24-hour period. I want to write down and notice every time I'm involved with something that could have a potential for causing eye injury, whether it's just walking down to the mailbox and exposing my eyes to the sun, whether it's breaking those twigs. So there are so many precautions we can easily take.
0: I think we all could take some advice to slow down and, you know, take our time a little more, not be in such a hurry. It will help us on the long run.
1: You're a good role mummy for your kids, aren't you?
0: Thank you. I try.
1: And how old are they?
0: 17, 15, and 9.
1: So they've been watching you for a long time now. Are they boys or girls?
0: Two boys and a girl.
1: Which ones are which?
0: The two older ones are boys.
1: Oh, and then the princess.
0: 9-year-old daughter.
1: And then the princess.
0: Yes.
1: Well, with your boys, I mean, I have only girls. I have four girls. So with boys, I would think it's a little bit tougher because they're often, not always, but often into more rough and tumble stuff. So you have to add the sports component. But a lot of our girls, one of mine's an athlete. I don't know if your daughter is or not.
0: Yep, they all are.
1: But setting the right example, do as I do as well as what I say, and we're all going to be a lot better off. Before we close in 60 seconds, any final words of wisdom on what we need to do to protect our eyes, not just during the month of July, but all year long?
0: I think, like your advice, just take a moment to see all the potential dangers out there and realize that just a few steps will help prevent any potential catastrophe. And you use your eyes every day, so you don't want to possibly ever have the opportunity to lose your vision.
1: And if you do suspect an injury is more than just, oh, just a little fleck and I can get it out of my eye, call poison control. Have that. It was great advice to have an eye wash kit in your first aid kit, not just over the summer, but year long. I probably could say raise your hand if you don't have a first aid kit in your car. That's something you should keep there also. But that's brilliant, because when you're out and about, there are even more hazards sometimes than when we're in our own houses, especially if you're out participating in sports. Keep that eye wash kit in the first aid kit, and let's just keep our eyes healthy so we can look eye to eye and see one another better all the time.
0: And if you ever feel that you have sustained an eye injury, you need to seek medical care so you don't have any permanent damage should you be able to get it fixed.
1: Absolutely. Erica Sermon, thank you so much for spending your morning here with us. Thank you for spending your morning here with us as well. Once again, I'm Alisa Z. You're listening to the Sunday
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1: Good morning, I'm Alisa Z. Thanks for spending this 4th of July weekend Sunday with us, listening to the Sunday edition. Boy, I know we had quite the heat wave last week, and I'm glad to know that You all did not melt. I'm happy to report that I didn't either. My mother always said, if I'd go out in the rain, you won't melt. So I take that to heart when it comes to the hot, hot, hot temperatures as well. But I am joined today, as I am on the first Sunday of every month, by a man who is always cool, and Charles Anderson with the Detroit Urban League. Hello, Mr. Cool.
10: Well, thank you for that. Because in the rain, I would lump up if it wouldn't melt. And instead of salt, melt as lumps, so that's what I would get. But yes, good morning and happy day after the 4th of July to you.
1: I've been, like all of us, I've been thinking about the 4th of July for the whatever word we use, biquincentennial. I misplaced all the syllables of that, but for the nation's 250th birthday. And of course, that's been top of mind for just about everybody around the country, because it is a big deal. And we've learned some words of the Declaration of Independence that maybe we didn't know before. We've learned how long it took from passage to implementation, just because things took longer. Word took longer to travel back then. But now we're in the middle of such an interesting point in our country. And people are making decisions even about which fireworks they will watch or boycott, and whether they're still proud to be Americans. And I had a long conversation with a friend of mine about that recently. And I said, I am very proud to be an American. And there are many, many reasons for my gratitude. And I just urge people, whether you're comfortable or pleased or not with the direction the country is headed, please, by whatever means necessary, embrace the positive and work in peaceful fashion to change what you don't like. How can we continue to urge people to do that?
10: Well, you know, I think, the 4th of July, it's almost in some circles, we have two Freedom Days very close together, you know, Juneteenth and June 19th, where folk had to wait almost 2 years to get the good news. Can't imagine it. You know, we can get good news now in less than 2 minutes, let alone get good news, and get news, period. And something happens, it almost immediately is presented, and folk had to wait a while for that. But I think what we have as a country, and it's happened over these 250 years, is we always have a chance to right our course. You know, we have a chance to course correct, so to speak. And, yep. And then that process is called political activity, voting. And so, from time to time, we have elections every 2 to 4 years on the national scale, and we have local elections. And if we don't like things that are happening, that's where our opportunity jumps out. We have a chance to run for public office and or elect people that we believe are the best suited for public office. And so we have an election coming up in our state in August, and we're electing a governor. We're electing a United States senator. We're electing a congressional representatives. And some of those races are going to be very competitive. And so we have a chance to correct course if you don't like the direction something is headed and some way things are going. And the goal is to educate and inform people to make sure they are aware and not easily persuaded by some of the slick advertising that various groups will put out there. You know, we all have our own preferences, but at the same time, we have people who are not as well informed as we want to. On one hand, I'm saying that news travels fast, but on the other hand, news travels, and there's so many avenues of news, so many sources of news. And I think now when we could turn on the TV and have a great deal of trust in Walter Cronkite, that doesn't exist anymore. We have so many different sources of news that we have to stop and think about what this source is and who are they and what they're saying. It's sort of like Googling something, Elisa. If you Google something, you better not necessarily take the first link that you see, because folk don't realize, too many people I still don't think realize, that there are some business individuals, companies that pay to come up first. So
1: right. It's not arbitrary. It's no. Absolute. But we tend to think, oh, if it came up first, that must be the most reliable.
10: Yes.
1: You can't count on that.
10: No, you can't count on that. So we have to be more sophisticated consumers, more sophisticated observers, sophisticated voters, and determinants of our instructions and our direction. So I'm glad to be an American and that I have a chance to speak my mind or say something I like that I prefer and not look over my shoulder for some police official to tap me on the shoulder and suggest I come with them because I was speaking against a government official. You know, that we had some misuse of public offices, but I think at the most part, our courts is that dividing line for the most part. I don't like some of the decisions that the courts make, but at the same time, the courts generally become the last arbiter of how
1: that's
10: things
1: true.
10: Should be. And that clarifies which direction we're going into. Somewhere down the road, maybe it reverses itself or it changes. So it's good to be an American. It's good to have gone through Juneteenth, which is a freedom time, and then to go through the 4th of July, which is 250 years of having our freedom and our separation from the British, the Great Britain. So
1: love them, however. Yes.
10: Oh, yeah, we go visit there all the time.
1: Right.
10: Our distant cousins. But, you know, my other thing is that we are a nation. I remember I didn't understand it right away when I was in middle school or whatever. We started talking about the melting pot, the immigration and the various people who come to this country. We are a community like here in our area. We have a large Muslim Arab community, a large Polish community, a group of people who got a Greek town, restaurants and Mexican town. So we are a nation of immigrants. And it's always amazing to me that we have immigrants who are against immigrants. You know, so
1: I don't understand that for the life of me. Yeah, I don't get it either.
10: Yeah, it's kind of interesting because we all brag about our heritage and where we are from. You know, we're Italian, we're Polish, we're, you know, Greek, we're this, you know, we all brag about our heritage. And then at the same time, we are standing in the way of people who want to enjoy what we enjoy as the United States of America. So
1: yes,
10: it's great to be here.
1: I've had some chats with some friends about the World Cup because this has been so exciting to be able to play host to the world. Mm-hmm. And of course, there are things that are going to go sideways and there's going to be some bad publicity and rotten things will happen. However, for the most part, everything is beautiful, welcoming. I love to hear the people who came to Boston to watch the Scottish team play.
10: Yes.
1: And they're just hanging around in Boston and thinking, wow, I heard about this, but I never knew that this was really true. And it's more than just people taking ranch dressing home with them. We get to play host and show that we can have good manners and we can have fun.
10: But it was good for the economy in Boston because what was really interesting and kind of funny that they drank the bars dry. they ran out of booze. So the economy thrives on that trade, that commerce. And so it's great to have, you know, that extra come in. I mean, our country is suffering a little bit from that kind of income from people who travel into our country. We're still traveling out of the country and doing things, but it's always interesting that, but it's helpful to our economy to have people who come here and spend money. And in the case of Boston, drink the community, drink all the bars dry.
1: I have a friend whose heritage is very much Scottish, and she was laughing very hard. She said, yep, that's That's my family. We know how to party, right?
10: Yes.
1: So, it's been great. It's been terrific, as you said, for our economy and for our reputation globally, because a lot of people right now are looking down their noses at us because they don't agree with a lot of things that are happening, and about half the country doesn't agree either. And yet we are holding it together and saying, we are Americans, all of us.
10: Yeah.
1: We are quite literally in the same boat, because that's how most of our families came over, right?
10: We are. And again, things that we don't like, we have this great opportunity in Michigan. Michigan has, I brag about this among my colleagues around the Urban League and around the country, Michigan has some of the best, the easiest and most generous ways of getting registered to vote and to voting. Voter registration in Michigan is generally not the issue.
1: Okay.
10: Getting individuals to vote is the issue. And I looked at something the other day. It says that almost 76 million people voted for one candidate, about 77 million voted for another candidate, but 89 million didn't vote at all. So we have this opportunity to change the course. And so in Michigan, we have, I got my absentee ballot in the mail, and I'm going to finish it up real soon and return it. My absentee ballot has come, and I'm going to vote. My wife and I are going to vote absentee, but we're going to still be encouraging folk to go to the polls and vote. And don't complain if you didn't vote. You know, I'm tired of people who have got a lot to say, but don't make any contributions to the change that needs to be made. So it's a great opportunity for us.
1: I have never voted absentee because I like to go to the polls.
10: Yes.
1: And when my kids were little, I loved to take them, and they would get their little stickers. And and who knows which way I'll do it this summer for the primary, but I will vote for sure.
10: Yes.
1: Whether absentee or in person.
10: Well, I'm very proud to say that from the time I turned 18, which was 20 years ago.
1: Exactly. Plus. I thought it was 22 years ago.
10: Yeah. I have not missed an election, whether it was a local election or a federal election. I've not missed an election. So, but you do the math, because in Michigan, you know, in Michigan, there's some elections that are offs, you know, like the mayoral election was last year.
1: Right.
10: But the federal elections and some county elections are this year, state elections. So I've not missed an election. And so it seemed like every other year I can vote for something. Every 3 years in a row I can vote for something, because the way the elections fall.
1: Oh, right.
10: I've not
1: That's
10: missed
1: right.
10: an election. And I'm proud to say that I've not missed an election.
1: That's
10: I've been on the winning side. People I voted for won, and then there have been people I voted for that didn't win. But, you know, I still went out there and cast my ballot, and I'm still urging folk to do that. You know, we are in this particular state, you know, we're doing a great thing, I believe, because now that the Selective Service is automatically registering young men, not young ladies yet, but young men for the draft, Michigan is automatically registering people to vote when they get to the age and go to like you go to the Secretary of State or something, you're going to automatically get registered to vote. And then the Secretary of State has a process for giving you an option to opt out of the registration, but you're going to automatically get a vote. So I figured if you can get automatically registered for the draft to go to the military, then why not automatically register to vote? The very people making those decisions should include you when you're able to vote. Yeah.
1: Yes. And I hadn't realized that at the moment of registering for Selective Service, you can register to vote. I think that's a smart thing. I'm not making any comments about the draft. You and I grew up through the Vietnam War. We don't want to make any comments about the draft.
10: Yes.
1: But the fact that young men will, I'm hoping we will see more young men registering in that case, because we just need to make it easier. It feels simple to you, feels simple to me, but to people who don't necessarily realize the importance yet, they may not even walk across the street to go. Yeah. Go do that. We have a lot more to talk about. You'll stay with me a little bit longer, won't you?
10: Sure. Yeah, absolutely.
1: Because I do want to talk more about the activities at the Detroit Urban League and a very unpleasant, tragic yet important anniversary that we mark in July here in Detroit every year. Okay. I am on the line with and Charles Anderson, Chief Cook and Bottle Washer of the Detroit Urban League, and I'm grateful to you for being with us and to every one of you for spending your Sunday morning here. I'm Alisa Z. You're listening to the Sunday Edition.
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1: Good morning. Thanks for spending your morning here listening to the Sunday Edition. I'm Alisa Z, and as I get to be on every first Sunday of every month of the year, I'm joined by N. Charles Anderson with the Detroit Urban League. Good morning again.
10: Well, good morning, Alisa. It is always good to get that first cup of coffee early Sunday morning, talking with you and before getting ready to go to church. Yes.
1: It's always my pleasure. And I think you know that. And yes. I hope you don't mind, in front of God and everybody here, I'm going to wish you and your beautiful bride a happy anniversary. I know you just celebrated that recently.
10: Yeah, yes, we did. 32 years.
1: But remember, you're only 21.
10: Well, you know what I saw the other day? This is a tidbit, you know, that in France, you can marry a dead person.
1: What?
10: Yes.
1: What?
10: I'm not sure they're still on the books, but that was a book. There was actually a law that you can marry a dead person.
1: Or, you know, I'm going to look that up when we're done.
10: You can also marry, you know, a person before they're born, I guess. I don't know. So.
1: Okay, that's fodder for a whole other conversation here. I don't know if I want to go there, man. I don't mean to France. I mean that topic. You know I'm going to look it up. The second we're done, I am going online to look that up. Oh, boy. Well, a little closer to home, what are some of the things coming up for the Detroit Urban League through the summer?
10: Well, you know, we are busy doing our regular stuff, you know, serving young people, adults, making sure that our women, infants, and children are getting the attention, our moms are getting support when breastfeeding. We're trying to initiate a special project, a program to incorporate men or males into our breastfeeding program and activities. We want, while we are working with moms and encouraging breastfeeding, because that is one of the best ways for a healthy growth of a child, and it's good for mom. It helps her lose weight, et cetera, et cetera. We want to also include what I think is a missing link, and that's fathers. Fathers can be supportive of breastfeeding, or it could be a hindrance to breastfeeding. And we want to talk to fathers about their role and their responsibility, and how we can, you know, can they can help each other be very supportive to their the mothers of their children with the work of breastfeeding. Yeah, so that those are things we're doing.
1: To reaching out to the men, excuse me, but when you reach out to the men, what do you find is the best way to connect with the men in the community? I know different medical initiatives, for example, have gone to the barber shops and talked about kidney health and high blood pressure.
10: Prostate cancer.
1: Yeah. Right. Yeah. So how does the Detroit Urban League connect with the men in the community?
10: Well, right now on this breastfeeding initiative, we're going to rely on the moms to help us connect to the fathers of these children. We're going to sick the moms on the dads, you know, so to speak, and compel them.
1: Best way to make it successful, yes.
10: Compel them to. But you know, interestingly, we do have another number of men and fathers who come to the WIC appointments for the WIC program. It is not always the mother.

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1: If the mom isn't breastfeeding, there are certain levels of Similac, or other product that they have, will have access to through the WIC program. And if they're breastfeeding, we have breast pumps and things of that nature that we can loan out to moms to facilitate breastfeeding. So it's a comprehensive offering.
2: It is.
1: We have a lot of staff that are working. We hire moms to be breast peer counselors.
2: Okay.
1: For breastfeeding, we have all our counselors have breastfed. We have at least one mom, I think, or two that have breastfed four or five kids each. Mm-hmm. We have peer counselors, and we hope that down the road, we hope that we will be able to hire a part-time male who can be a peer type counselor to work with men in the program.
2: I think that would be a brilliant addition.
1: Yeah.
2: Definitely a brilliant addition. Now, how can people find out more about the WIC program? Is it on your website? And tell us about that.
1: It is on our website at deturbanleague.org. And you can find out information not only about WIC, but about youth development, about breastfeeding, about our urban seniors employment program for people 55 and over. And you can look at some videos of past activities and events and learn more. So you can spend an afternoon being entertained by perusing our website.
2: just how I want to spend a Sunday afternoon.
1: With
2: the heat we had last week, I don't need to go outside and walk the dog any more than he needs.
1: Yes.
2: It's a good time for us to just take a little bit of time and figure some of these things out.
1: Now,
2: we were also talking earlier today about July 23rd. And I'm not going to call what happened that day anything yet, because I need some guidance. And I don't know if you're able to offer it or not, but you'll tell me. If someone asked you what happened on July 23rd, 1967, what would be the response?
1: Well, I think it was a situation of built up tensions and concern and conflict with law enforcement, how a group of people were being treated unfairly. And then, the straw broke, things fell together when the police, I'm not going to say overreacted, but maybe that is what they did. They overreacted and folk, were angry, sort of like that movie that came out where the guy who said, "I'm mad as hell, I'm not going to take it anymore." And I think people were really perturbed and ticked off about how folk had been treated. And I think the things that have happened, I think we look back on George Floyd's situation, cities around the country had situations where police conflicts with the community happened. But in Detroit, because we worked hard at police community relationships, Detroit didn't have that kind of situation, because now the Detroit Police Department operates at a far better community relationship type way than police have in the past. And we still have some bad eggs, some bad participants, but at the same time, we have leadership that's not tolerating that. And I think so what happened, way back then was individuals who got really ticked off about how they were being treated, what was going on, and their response was to rebel against what was happening. And then, I'm not going to compare it to the teen takeover stuff that's going on now.
2: Apples and oranges.
1: They rebelled against what was happening, and the communities that work to make relationships with the police better, to instill upon their officers fairness, and the things that are still going on today, police cameras, body cams and video and things of that nature that shows the interaction, the relationship helps to

0: make sure that everyone stays fair and everyone stays safe. And I think that's the important piece is how we're moving
1: that
0: forward.
1: Is those are key words. Now, if I call what happened that day a riot, am I offending people by not calling it an uprising or a rebellion?
0: Well, I think, you know, depends on who you're talking to. We're in a nation where, if we thought about earlier, saying that we all have varying thoughts and thinking. People who lived here will call it a rebellion, and folk from the outside will call it a riot, race riot. So I think, but I think to me, the best interpretation would be to call it a rebellion. You know, people who were fed up and did not like the way they were being treated, and they rebel like folk do. You know, people rebel, children rebel, people rebel when they don't like how they're being treated, how things are going. That would be the terminology. It was still an unfortunate occurrence, no matter what you call it.
1: Yes, arose by any other name, right? Because I've been talking about that a lot with especially one of my kids. And I basically, the response was what you are saying. People who live here and are in the community refer to it as a rebellion. People outside who maybe are less informed call it a riot. And I think there are people who understand, to whatever level they can, they understand what the tipping point was, and then that this was a rebellion, but then they follow it with saying, and that rebellion became riotous. And the bottom line is, nobody should be treated the way a lot of those people were treated, and nobody should burn down their city. I don't think anybody disagrees with that.
0: Yeah, well, no, I don't want to. And I think that's why I think you have to be careful. That's why I say whatever we call it, it was an unfortunate situation, because I don't want to put roses and flowers all around it and say, you know, it's not that bad. It was bad. And the communities suffered, the city suffered, and people suffered. Whether you lived in the city or outside the city, the whole area suffered as a result. It put Michigan on the map, not just Detroit, because Detroit was the centerpiece of the state.
1: Yes. So, I was living in Southfield at the time, and I was a little kid, and we didn't know much, of course, because we were little kids, but we knew about curfews. And I remember, you and I may have spoken about this in the past, but I remember going outside in front of my house, and I looked down the street, and there was a handful of teenagers walking down the street. And I thought, do I have to be afraid that people are walking down my street? And I went inside, and I was so frightened and so nervous. And it was just a bunch of kids from the neighborhood. Nobody was bothering anybody, but it planted that seed of fear as well. Understandably, though, right?
0: Yes, yes, yes. But it does. And I think unnecessarily so. But now, you know, as we were saying earlier, you have all these avenues for information. Some of that information is accurate, and some of it is skewed, and some of it is downright wrong and inaccurate. So we have this challenge today to make sure that we are understanding better what's happening or what happened, and that we can use our own intellect to make a decision and a judgment. Don't let someone tell you that it's not raining when you're soaking wet standing outside.
1: Well put. Yeah. Well, before I let you go and continue celebrating this 4th of July weekend, go have some coffee and get to church, let's tell everybody again about that website.
0: Well, again, the Urban League's at DET, the abbreviation for Detroit, DETurbanLeague.org. And again, you can spend a good afternoon just reviewing videos and looking about the stories. But you can also click Equity Advocate and make a donation and become a member of the Urban League and help support the work that we do. We really, really would appreciate that. And of course, on the 17th of August, we'll talk again, but our golf outing is coming up on the 17th of August. And so you can get your place in that outing as well. There's still room. So
1: there is still room. You hear that? 17th of August, and it's played where?
0: at the TPC Michigan, a private course. So it's an opportunity to get on a course you may not normally get a chance to play. The TPC of Michigan, located in Dearborn. It's actually sort of like across the street from the Detroit Lions practice facility.
1: Oh, okay. So that Dearborn Allen Park vibe there. Very cool. Yeah.
0: Right, and yeah, right across
1: will you actually play, or are you going to just supervise?
0: No, I will actually go out and play. I would actually be out on the course supervising.
1: Yes.
0: I have to kind of survey the conditions of the course. Fast the greens, et cetera. And, interesting, you're fortunate. I have some friends who worked in other herbal leagues across the country and others who have come every year to participate in an outing. So I'm a great host. Last year, my brother lives in North Carolina, came and we all had a good time fellowshipping and
1: I love that.
0: Together.
1: And we are putting in a request right now for picture perfect weather on August 17th.
0: Yes,
1: please,
0: yeah, absolutely.
1: Please.
0: But not the temperatures we've had this week. But
1: no, thank you very much.
0: Yes, very much.
1: We don't want to risk melting.
0: Yes.
1: And Charles Anderson with the Detroit Urban League, thank you so very much for spending another Sunday with me. I appreciate it.
0: Thank you.
1: And thanks to each and every one of you for spending your Sunday morning with us as well. I'm Elisa Z. You're listening to the Sunday Edition.
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0: 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See the Liberty Bell. Then Morgan Wallen and Ella Langley live in Philadelphia August 1st. 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

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Hey baby, what you doing tonight? It's butterflies and Bud Lights under the stars and all.

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heart upon the death of a military or first responder hero. I can't think of a better way to honor America's birthday than to recognize Gold Star families today, honoring our fallen supports families by being a calming force in the face of their chaos, allowing the family to mourn their grief. Dennis Quaid, on the way.

0: So special to have actor, musician, and philanthropist Dennis Quaid here today to talk about honoringourfallen.org, an organization that Laura Herzog started. Tell me about how you got involved with Honoring Our Fallen.
1: It was meeting Laura, really. That's what it was, totally. It was the USS, the Iowa. We did a concert down there with Robbie Krieger of The Doors, and Laura was there, and you know, got to be like, well, what do you do? And she's a hero. She goes and meets the coffins of our fallen and helps guide those Gold Star families in their grief, the worst time of their life. And she does it 365 days of the year, no matter where it is. And, you know, I can't imagine. She's the most upbeat, joyful woman who, you know, is just is there to be of service.
2: It was painted red, the stripe was white, it was 18 feet from the bow to the stern light. Secondhand from a dealer in Atlanta, I rode up with Daddy when he went there to get her.

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Dennis Quaid is here to talk about it. 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More with Dennis coming up on 90s Country.

0: 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Listen at 30 after every hour for a chance to text and win the national contest. A trip to where freedom was born. See the Liberty Bell, then Morgan Wallen and Ella Langley live in Philadelphia August 1st. Courtesy of Big Loud and Triple Tigers Records. The hits that make America's music great. It's a Summer of Freedom weekend.
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0: We're joined by Dennis Quaid today. You and I will be co-emceeing a very special event this fall for honoringourfallen.org. It's the Golden Boot Awards, and it's going to highlight some special families that have gone above and beyond to honor our fallen. How do you balance celebrating while also honoring those Gold Star families?
1: The families themselves, our heroes, our fallen heroes, they should be celebrated as well as remembered.
0: Yeah.
1: Certainly, very tragic story in the end, but it's, they sacrificed their life so all of us can live the way that we do. I think it was last year or the year before, we had the Lopez family there, who lost their son in Afghanistan, and when we were evacuating Afghanistan and to that suicide bomber. And we've had the honor of being around these people. They're there for their son or daughter who have given everything. And, it's good for them too, I think, to remember and also to go out and celebrate their kids, their sons for what they did.
2: There's a for sale sign on a big old rusty track.

You know, country stars are not immune to sickness. Just ask Clint Black, had to cancel some shows this week because he's got really bad inflamed tonsils. Poor guy.

0: 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A flyaway to Philly to ring the Liberty Bell and see Morgan Wallen and Ella Langley in concert August 1st on a Summer of Freedom weekend.
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0: you've done everything from acting to being a musician yourself. Dennis Quaid and the Sharks. Let me just throw that out there. What's your go-to country music cover when you're on stage?
1: Oh, it's probably Johnny Cash, Walk the Line, I guess.
0: Yeah.
1: You know, or anything from Dreamin' My Dreams album, Waylon Jennings.
0: Oh.
1: That's my favorite. I think it's the best record ever made.
0: I love that you are a country music fan. Dennis Quaid, more with him coming up on 90s Country.

0: 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What do we get ourselves for a present? An air fryer? 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
1: This ain't

0: We are spending some very special time with, I'm going to call you, the legendary actor Dennis Quaid. It is the summer of freedom. Dennis, as America celebrates its 250th birthday, what are you most proud of for our country?
1: How we have made it through every challenge, every era, you know, from a Revolutionary War to like Civil War to through civil rights, through, you know, COVID, through everything. And we're still the United States. It may not seem like this, but it's, you know, we fight like cats and dogs, but I think it's made us a great country, actually. You know, if we step back and look, sometimes it's hard to step back and look until about 10 or 20 years down the road.
0: Yeah.
1: But, you know, to see you know, where we come from. And we still remain, you know, an optimistic country that, you know, looking towards the future and for the whole world, not just our country.

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America's 250th birthday today with actor Dennis Quaid, here to talk about honoringourfallen.org, an amazing organization that as soon as the next of kin is notified, they step in to help Gold Star families. You can learn more at honoringourfallen.org. Up next, that bond between Gold Star families. What's it like? Dennis Quaid will talk.

0: Dennis Quaid's with us, and you've met many Gold Star families through your work with Honoring the Fallen. Is there a particular story that really stuck with you?
1: With the camaraderie, the bond of friendship that the Gold Star moms and wives have as a group, you know, in the groups that get together, that, you know, come to these events. And also Gary Sinise does a thing where he brings a lot of like Gold Star wives and moms, you know, and sends them on trips, like dream trips and things that, you know, they've been here to Nashville a couple of times, in fact. And there's just this bond that is there for life. It's very touching.

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0: Happy birthday, America. 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
1: Crack of dawn, I hit the road.

0: 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A trip to where freedom was born. See the Liberty Bell. Then Morgan Wallen and Ella Langley live in Philadelphia August 1st. Courtesy of Big Loud and Triple Tigers Records. The hits that make America's music great. It's a summer of freedom weekend.
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We're spending the morning with actor and philanthropist Dennis Quaid, who knew he was a fan of country music. Some of his early influences, he'll tell you about them next.

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1: Dina became my hero early on when I first learned to play the guitar because his music is very simple. It's usually three chords, and it's easy to learn for, you know, somebody learning the guitar and easy to sing.

0: I'm so glad you're here, Dennis Quaid. 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
1: It's about our heroes. It's about those who have sacrificed everything, paid the ultimate price, and their families. It's the best way to contribute, I think. Young men and women who have given so much to our country, and to give back to them. And it goes directly to where it's supposed to go to. I think it's the best way of honoring our heroes. It'll, when you get to the pearly gates of yourself, I think it'll go towards those who remember that.
0: Yes.
1: You know, how you honored them.
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If there's one person most likely to blow something up with fireworks, I think it might be this guy, Chase Matthew.

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She knew stuff.

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Just a couple of guys that share some deep Georgia roots. That guy, Tyler Hubbard, and this guy, Zach Brown. Zach Brown has a whole compound in Georgia called Southern Ground, which is pretty cool, man. And he raises a lot of money for military families. You can check it all out, too, on the Odyssey, odyssey.com.

0: we celebrate America's 250th birthday. 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See the Liberty Bell, then Morgan Wallen and Ella Langley live in Philadelphia, August 1st, courtesy of Big Loud and Triple Tigers Records, the hits that make America's music great. It's a Summer of Freedom weekend
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0: Jordan Davis just came back in town into America just in time to celebrate 4th of July. 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It was not him. He's just only guilty of having the most beautiful beard in country music.
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As we get into one of the latest from George Burge, man, who's one of my favorite people, nicest guys, but incredible songwriter. Here he is with Luke Bryan's call, Ride, Ride, Ride. Don't forget, we got a game tomorrow. USA playing tomorrow against Belgium.

I was doing a live auction at a really cool event with that guy, Randy Houser. So he was a performer at a Folds of Honor event that I was emceeing. And once Randy Houser came out, somehow he got the wallets to open more than anybody else could in the room.

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I got 250 words from 250 different people. 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

You know, the Georgia roots run pretty strong in country music. Everyone from the Megan Maroneys, the Caden Browns, the Sam Hunts, the Tyler Hubbards, Zach Brown Bands, and then this guy, Zach John King, from a suburb outside of Atlanta, where they do, I live there, they get to drinking.

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You know, all weekend long, giving you chances to fly away and see some of the biggest artists in the world, Morgan Wallen and Ella Langley. 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

0: Text MORGAN to 20357 now for a shot at winning the national contest. A flyaway to Philly to ring the Liberty Bell. And see Morgan Wallen and Ella Langley in concert August 1st on his Summer of Freedom weekend.
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You can win a trip to see Morgan Wallen and Ella Langley for the Summer of Freedom weekend. So all weekend long, getting you hooked up with that. And you're going to get code words on the 30s every hour. Hang out here or on the Odyssey app as we get into Mr. America himself. Big Dog Daddy Toby Keith.

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If someone says, what's the most American thing you can think of? They might just say the name of that song for you. There's Chase Rice with FGL. It's Scotty. This guy, Kenny Chesney, he's got his latest song here, Carry On. He also dropped the title track of his new project that's coming out. It's called Silver Sands Marina. It's always good to get new music from Kenny.

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1: I'm Thomas Shrett, and I want to wish you all a happy 4th of July. 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

Question is, will Ella Langley be at any of the men's World Cup games? As they had the big win, there's videos that went viral of the U.S. men's soccer team blasting that song and singing along. You could also win a trip to go see Morgan Wallen and Ella Langley. I'll tell you how coming up in just a little bit.

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2: 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This is Keith Urban, hoping that everyone has a safe and very happy 4th of July.

Give me about 5 minutes here. I want to tell you how you can win those tickets to, or a trip, I should say, for the Summer of Freedom weekend. We're celebrating the 250th birthday, obviously, this weekend. So we're going to get you out of here and send you to Philadelphia. Ring the Liberty Bell. See Morgan Wallen and Ella Langley. Give me 5 minutes. I'll tell you how.

All right, you're just a couple minutes away here. So 3 minutes from now, right after Kojo, you're going to win your way to go see Morgan Wallen and Ella Langley in Philadelphia. 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
1: It's a Summer of Freedom weekend, celebrating America's 250th. Text FREEDOM to 20357. For a chance to win the national contest, ring the Liberty Bell in Philly and see Morgan and Ella in concert August 1st.

According to Max McNown's Instagram, Denmark goes nuts for some Max McNown. I'll tell you what, I went on a Max McNown kick too. If you haven't heard the song Both Sides of the Blades from Max McNown, that's a song you can check out if you want to dive more into Mr. McNown.

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AUDACY.

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0: So every hour on the 30s, you're going to have a chance to fly away, see Ella Langley and Morgan Wallen in Philadelphia. Go run the Rocky Stairs, ring the Liberty Bell. You get it. The Summer of Freedom, celebrating the 250th birthday. That chance coming up on the 30s here. And you can listen on the Audacy app, too. AUDACY.
1: Double wide, quick stop, midnight tea, top jack in her cherry coat town. 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

0: all the stars showed up, and country music just flowed out of Nashville for Alan Jackson's final concert, which, by the way, also raised over $2 million for CMT Disease Research Foundation, which I didn't know that was happening. It's kind of like icing on the cake for that.
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1: It's a Summer of Freedom weekend, celebrating America's 250th. 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

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The whole thing didn't make sense. You can find it on my Instagram, Scotty K on air.

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Ella Langley, if you're an Ella fella or you want to go hang with Morgan Wallen, you keep listening all weekend, we'll get you hooked up. The Summer of Freedom weekend. Right now, Luke Bryan's Crash My Party.

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0: 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A trip to where freedom was born. See the Liberty Bell. Then Morgan Wallen and Ella Langley live in Philadelphia, August 1st. Courtesy of Big Loud and Triple Tigers Records. The hits that make America's music great. It's a Summer of Freedom weekend.
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I mean, really, can we just parlay this into a four-day weekend? Go ahead and call in tomorrow. Shania Twain talking about her residency back in Vegas. Her new album later this month, July 24th, Little Miss Twain comes out. Here she is, Any Man of Mine. Summer Freedom Weekend continues.

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Summer of Freedom weekend. Another code word's coming up. Don't forget the number 20357. You hear the code word, you text it in. Win that trip. Love this song. Luke Combs, it's Be By You.

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always thought that song was going to be about the book, you know, we read as kids, Where the Wild Things Are. It has nothing to do with that. Well, it is the 5th of July. I'm Eric. Thank you so much for turning us on. We can still celebrate 250th birthday of our country. Got my flag flying here in the studio. They're out on their Life as a Highway tour. It's Rascal Flatts' Summer of Freedom Weekend.

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Another code word coming up right now. Dustin Lynch.

0: It ain't the 4th of July until your drunk Uncle Tim lights fireworks with a cigarette and yells, "Hold a beer and watch this!" Happy birthday, America, on a Summer of Freedom weekend.
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How we take for granted of these small things like Chick-fil-A sauce and they absolutely love. He is playing tomorrow night, Morrison, Colorado, Red Rocks Amphitheater, opening up for Eric Church. Corey Kent, it's This Heart, Summer of Freedom Weekend.

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Anyone else have firecracker guy that lives next to you? It was popping those off like 2 o'clock in the morning last night. Summer of Freedom weekend continuing. Let's get tipsy. It's a bar song. Here comes Shaboozy.

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0: 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See the Liberty Bell, then Morgan Wallen and Ella Langley live in Philadelphia, August 1st. 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

Summer of Freedom weekend. I mean, right outside the studio, I'm looking at the flag flying. 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

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Ella Langley, Morgan Wallen, and Philadelphia. 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

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They're back, Florida Georgia Line. I love my country. They've also reactivated their Florida Georgia Line branding and teasing that there is much more if you're a fan. Summer Freedom Weekend, don't we? 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

Summer Freedom Weekend. I might have been singing. Luckily, the microphone was off. Hey, Jelly Roll's got a brand new song. He says every day he gets to step on stage. I love this. It feels like a blessing he never thought he'd have. 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The latest from Jelly Roll. It's called Hands Up on the Summer Freedom Weekend.

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You know what I'm talking about. 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

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Liberty Bell, Morgan Wallen, Ella Langley, and you with a Summer of Freedom Weekend. Here's Jason Aldean. Don't tell on me, please.

0: 4th of July weekend fact number 44. The last words of the Star-Spangled Banner are not play ball.
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Summer Freedom Weekend, USA. Taking on Belgium tomorrow, World Cup. 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

0: 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See the Liberty Bell, then Morgan Wallen and Ella Langley live in Philadelphia August 1st. Courtesy of Big Loud and Triple Tigers Records. 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
1: Tell me what's more useless, me buying the same spinach bag every week only for it to go bad, or a calendar? Like, seriously, I don't think I wrote a single thing down in June. It's July. All right, let me just throw that page away.
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1: What up, Paul? What is your I'll never do that again story?
2: 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I will never, ever make that mistake again.
1: What's for dessert? 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

0: Hey, it's Country Sunday Nights with me, Brew. Can your dog do this? A study found some dogs can group their toys by function, like fetch toys in one pile, tug toys in the other. Meanwhile, my dog can't even find the treat I dropped right in front of him.
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